0: right in the SEC in the Mountain West. Pretty much done with the Mountain West. I've got some thoughts. A conference winner, I think, that is worth playing at this point right now. And we'll get to some win totals that Dustin has in pocket.
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16: 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Ohio State, a gauntlet in 2026, while Texas Tech, they avoid the top three teams outside of themselves in the futures market on their schedule. And then the next four best teams per the odds all go to Lubbock, Texas. What a massive boon for the Texas Tech Raiders in 2026. 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
0: So, Dustin, we do a lot of different stuff on the network. I have writing responsibilities, and so I am wrapping up by the end of the week. I'll be done with, hopefully, all of the college football previews that I have, SEC and the Mountain West, all done with the Mountain West. And the takeaway from me in the Mountain West that I did want to share a little bit of, don't want to spoil too much, is I'm really kind of down with this Hawaii team. I like this Hawaii team a lot. Mike Alejado, who, by the way, Vegas kid and Bishop Gorman.

0: and what that game will look like. Greatest outdoor cocktail party taking on Florida in Jacksonville. Hey, 9 games, extra game. I still would feel, I think I found 9.5s that are over at almost $2. I feel it's like $1.80 would be, I don't think that's too much because again, you get the cushion, but I think you get a little bullish. I think you take the over 10.5 at the plus 160. Again, you know that the defense is going to do what they do. It's always built that way under Kirby Smart. I would take my chances on an over 10.5 at plus money, just knowing what they're capable of. And a year that I think a lot of people are looking at them to be one of the preeminents out of the Southeastern Conference.
1: I know Tim Murray has dubbed it the year of the quarterback. Gunnar Stockton, one of those quarterbacks, he'll be getting a lot of eyeballs on him. Lenore Sellers will be another quarterback. That disappointing last year, only 4 wins for South Carolina and Shane Beamer down there, the younger Beamer ball version down there for South Carolina. Jensen, do we expect the bounce back here? 6.5 is their win total this year.
0: I don't know. Lenora Sellers, man, we got hurt towards the end of the year, too. You get the new OC and Kendall Briles coming in. Should be more aggressive in that regard. Again, tried to upgrade the offensive line in the portal. Yikes. You're at Bama, at Florida, at Oklahoma, at Clemson. That screams under to me. So I would say under 6.5 would be where I would go at minus $1.30.
1: Although I do like those last names there when you've got Beamer and Briles right there as your kind of the brain trust there. I like their dads and what they were able to do back in the day as well. Got a lot to get to here. Greg Peterson is going to join the program here in the next hour. Get his baseball bets. That's all straight ahead right here on VSiN.
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10: I still think to win the pennant at 7-1 this late in the game, it's worth a look, just because I thought this team was going to look old. I did not believe in them coming into the year. They make the firing with Rob Thompson. Mattingly takes over. And then you factor in you have Dombrowski still running this thing as the GM. No one's more aggressive than him to fill the holes, to find ways to make his team better. But more importantly, the window is closing. If you're Philadelphia, I think they have to capitalize on where they're at right now. You're going to stack this rotation and you're going to set things up where you've got Christopher Sanchez as a true number one ace. You also then have Zach Wheeler, who has lit up the league over the last couple of months, followed by Lizardo. That 1-2-3 gives you a shot. They traded for Duran a year ago, who fixes their bullpen issues they've had in the past, and the lineup is as deep as anybody. So I'm looking at Philly. I think 7-1's worth a look there if you want to bet them to win the pennant.
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0: So nothing really jumps out from a, okay, you know, this is a workload management thing. It feels pretty in line with where they've treated him thus far. And I would also say too, Dave, when you have extended rests like this with younger pitchers, knowing how many days you had in between starts, this is probably more predicated on, you know, the usual turn through the rotation. It was extended, so you don't want to push a guy. I know people are like, well, that doesn't make sense. You had all the extra rest. Not the case. It's more routine-based. So I would fully expect that if he's through 5-90, let's say, in his next start, he's probably going back out for the sixth inning.
1: Very interesting. 20-1 right now in the market to win Cy Young, even after a five-inning display that he put on yesterday in Seattle. It looked really good. So we'll monitor that going forward. Interesting to see the changing numbers there. By the way, very quickly, I'm starting to get nervy about those Fighting Fish. Another loss. Oh, Jordan Alvarez, Jensen. If they don't move Jordan Alvarez, he's going to win the MVP, isn't he, in the American League?
0: Oh, man, the way that he's going right now, and it was just checking some numbers in that MVP market. Remember, before the All-Star break, Dave, he was minus $1.65. He is up to minus -270. We are getting into a little Aaron Judge territory of years past when you're starting to see that. He wins a Triple Crown. Go ahead and book it. As long as he's on an American League team, it won't matter. But, boy, what a performance he has had so far this season. No question about it.
1: And, again, I don't want to say that management, that it's not their responsibility to keep him there in the American League to get that Triple Crown. But, boy, it would be a shame if he got traded to the National League and that was then was not up for one of the hardest things to do in any sport, let alone Major League Baseball, but to win that Triple Crown. So you'd like to see him get the opportunity, but you know that a deal might do some talking there. We're going to talk with Jonathan Von Tobel next to see what's on his mind. JVT is up right here on VSiN by the Books.
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0: Hey, everybody, Jensen Lewis with VSiN, and college football season will be here before you know it. I'm always targeting win totals and specifically looking at the futures market where teams have added high-level transfers on both sides of the ball, as well as having one of the easier schedules, particularly in conference play. That combination is usually underpriced this time of year, so I'm striking where I find that value. 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

0: over 600 yards and nearly 10 touchdowns on the ground in his last 2 years in high school. He can at least add some more. So I think that with a healthy ankle now, he's going to add a little bit more duality to his game too. So that's really going to help. But the big thing for Hawaii, guys, the schedule makers did them a ton of favors. All of the big boys, all of them have to go to Hawaii, New Mexico, UNLV, North Dakota State, all make the trip out to the island to go and face them. That is really beneficial from a schedule standpoint for a team that I think is greatly improved and has improved under Timmy Chang every year. You can get them about 6-1 to win the Mountain West. And for me, that is a value play on Hawaii. I think their odds should be much more on par with some of their counterparts at the top, like New Mexico, UNLV, and North Dakota State.
1: Check them out. 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Money moves here. Jonathan, what's the workout regime like these days? Because you look, if people are watching here on FanDuel Sports Network, YouTube TV, they definitely notice that the shape is much different these days.
0: Thank you very much. We've really incorporated running. Chris, Stormy's husband, and I have been running quite a bit, but at least 3 miles in the morning, maybe a little bit more, trying to get ready. So, you got to run every single day, boys.
1: My goodness, between you and Greg Peterson, there's going to be a running challenge at this network, and I'm not going to be a part of it. JVT, great stuff. As always, check out Pots of the Future as well with Mitch Moss. More on those SEC media days. Are they really going to secede? We'll talk about it next right here. Peace and butter.
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12: 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Brown and Romeo Doubs, I think, is a huge upgrade for New England. I'm going to go with Drake May at 6-1, more likely to hit 35 passing touchdowns.
10: 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For a limited

0: And then they've kind of had their tit for tats out there. And you know, you got to win those recruiting wars now. And you were buds. And now all of a sudden we're going head to head against each other. That's a very different dynamic.
1: We had Cole Thompson on yesterday for the SEC Unfiltered podcast, and I thought he nailed it. You have arguably the best quarterback in the country that's coming back. Ooh. And as experienced as he is. He don't have to worry about class anymore, Dave. Not that many of them do. And then you have Kawan Lacy. That's as dynamic a backfield as you're going to have just from running the football, let alone the bazooka that Trinidad Chambliss has. And he showed us a lot already, given what they did into the college football playoff and into the semifinal. I love the over 7.5 as far as the win total. I know it's pretty juiced. And I would even look, you and I were being creative yesterday. Might have a little Ole Miss parlay with a Scottie Scheffler top five at the 3M to get that college football playoff make price up. Excited to do some cross-board parlays with you coming up the next several weeks.
0: I don't know what it is about these coaches at LSU and certainly Ole Miss, but I like Golding and I still like Lane. I know he's so polarizing. I think it's good for the SEC. Let's talk more about what we saw in Major League Baseball and more football talk right here.
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7: I still think to win the pennant at 7-1 this late in the game, it's worth a look, just because I thought this team was going to look old. I did not believe in them coming into the year. They make the firing with Rob Thompson. Mattingly takes over. And then you factor in you have Dombrowski still running this thing as the GM. No one's more aggressive than him to fill the holes, to find ways to make his team better. But more importantly, the window is closing. If you're Philadelphia, I think they have to capitalize on where they're at right now. You're going to stack this rotation and you're going to set things up where you've got Christopher Sanchez as a true number one ace. You also then have Zach Wheeler, who has lit up the league over the last couple months, followed by Lizardo. That 1-2-3 gives you a shot. They traded for Durant a year ago, who fixes their bullpen issues they've had in the past, and the lineup is as deep as anybody. So I'm looking at Philly. I think 7-1's worth a look there. If you want to bet them to win the pennant,
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9: This is VSiN's Stormy Bonantoni. If you're betting props this football season, here's a tip to consider. Overs early, unders late. Let's say during the week you see a player whose receiving yards total looks a little low to you. You might want to place your bet on the over then instead of waiting until closer to kickoff Sunday, because the betting public at large likes to play overs. There's a decent chance if you like that over, others do as well, which would drive the number up. Conversely, if you have a lean to the under, it could be beneficial to wait until the public jumps in so you can take an under on a higher number. For more wagering tips, visit VSiN.com.
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0: They've an 8-10 start. No West Coast games, at least in the later hour. So you can get early to bed tonight after watching some night baseball.
1: No chance to get that rain out in that dome there in H-Town. I think that's what the Marlins could use right now, maybe as a day off. They need what the Red Sox got yesterday, and the Red Sox didn't even need it. Okay, we're going to have Wes Reynolds join the program here to talk more 3M Open, get his picks. I'll have some bomb plays for you on the 3M Open. That's coming up next when we get to our best bets. And Jensen, one really juicy one for you. I think you're going to like it. We'll discuss next right here on Beeson by the Books.
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8: Major League Baseball wins tonight. The Houston Astros going for the three-game sweep of the Miami Marlins. Peter Lambert getting the start against Sandy Alcantara. The Marlins are minus a run and a half, plus 168 on the run line. Houston getting a run and a half, minus 205. On the money line, Miami plus 104, Houston minus 122, and the over-under is at 8.5. While the Cubs will be at Wrigley Field tonight as they continue their series with the Detroit Tigers, Keiter Montero will go for Detroit. Colin Ray for the Cubs. Chicago minus 116. On the money line, Detroit minus 102. The over-under at Wrigley Field is at 8. While the Texas Rangers will be home in Arlington as they close out their series with the Chicago White Sox. Anthony Kay against Cal Quantrill. Both the White Sox and Rangers are both minus 108, over-under 8.5. I'm Tony Desiri from VSiN, the Sports Betting Network.
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4: Wednesday night in Major League Baseball, the Atlanta Braves at Truist Park will continue their series with the San Diego Padres. It'll be Michael King getting the start for San Diego. Atlanta will start Martin Perez. The Braves getting a run and a half at home tonight, minus 194. The Padres minus a run and a half, plus 160. On the money line, Padres at even money, while Atlanta minus 118, and the over-under is at 9. While the Tampa Bay Rays visiting the Toronto Blue Jays, Braden Fisher getting the start for Toronto. Griffin Jacks will go for Tampa Bay. Toronto plus a run and a half, minus 180 on the run line. Tampa Bay minus a run and a half, plus 148. On the money line, both the Rays and Blue Jays are minus 110, over under at 8.5. Phillies hosting the Dodgers, Philadelphia minus 104, Los Angeles minus 112, over under 9.5. I'm Tony DeZiri from VSiN, the Sports Betting Network.
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10: 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And are we sure they're not going to be in the playoffs? That last wild card spot in the National League, it is gross. As much as I love Schwarber, who I took a little on around 43-1, he's still 35-1. There's holes to poke through him. Wood hitting leadoff is the tone setter. The 10 leadoff home runs matter. Guys, I bet him over 23 and a half home runs before the season started. I have to wait until the end of the season to get the money from that bet. And he's going to more than double it here. I think Wood makes sense because he does fit the criteria of the value part. I get very obsessed with that. Is it truly the most valuable player? Take James Wood off the Nationals. They are the worst team in baseball. I don't think it's even a conversation.
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11: 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Only 8 Cy Young award winners out of 52 since the year 2000 played for teams that finished with a losing record, and only 6 of 52 MVPs in that time span played for teams with eventual losing records, two-thirds of whom in that category were Ohtani and Trout, widely considered the best players in baseball at the time of their 4 collective wins. For more wagering tips, visit VSiN.com.
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11: 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Gil Alexander in San Francisco, Kelly Bidlin in Las Vegas here on a numbers game. We get tweets. I don't want to read them all again because, again, more of them are. We really botched the music segment this morning. Corbin talking about he immediately busted out with Ugo Chaga about Buru Chaga earlier as well. The numbers guys telling us that we messed up between Blue Sweet and REO Speedwagon. Simple as that, says absolutely must do something to a song when covering/remixing it. Otherwise, it's just professional karaoke. I agree with

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7: It is a numbers game. Dual city numbers game. San Francisco and Las Vegas. Gil Alexander, Kelly Bidlin, Will Hill joining us here. We get tweets at Beating the Book. Leisure Suit Kobe. So much music talk this week. I have this weird thing where when I wake up, I literally hear a song from the day before playing in my head. Yesterday, I walk into the bathroom around 5:30 in the morning. All I could hear was, "Since You've Been Gone." Thanks, Kelly.
8: Yeah, you're welcome. Yeah, that little gem stuck in your head all week now. Me too. Since you've been gone.
7: Oh, God. Here we go. We have the best list. Have I mentioned we have the best listeners in the game?
8: Great.
7: The numbers, guys. Wrong again, Gilly. It wasn't the Bengals. Bo Jackson's career was cut short by Blue Swede. Rough start to the morning.
8: Well done.
7: Well done. Well played. Johnny Brock, late post, but what percentage of the pot is LeBron getting from Kalshi to keep the suspense going? I love how people have all these conspiracy theories.
8: Oh, the pot. Okay, I was like, what?
7: Yeah. Not the weed, Kelly. The pot of money.
8: No, I thought you said pod, like podcast.
7: I'm sorry. Kurz, at Fluffy Kittens. He says, Paula Badosa continues to get away with it. Saved an insane number of breakpoints these last 2 weeks. It's ridiculous. Fading Badosa again this morning. Again, Kawa, 0 of 9 on breakpoints in the first set. She ends up losing in straight, so we do not get that one either. So we're 0-2, but

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2: 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And happy 50th.
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5: Major League Baseball, a doubleheader in New York today as the Yankees take on the Pittsburgh Pirates. Gerrit Cole will get the start in Game 1 for the Yankees. Mitch Keller will go for Pittsburgh. New York minus 174 on the money line, the Pirates plus 146, and the over-under in Game 1 is at 9.5. In Game 2, the Yankees will go with Max Fried, Bubba Chandler getting the start for Pittsburgh. The Pirates plus 150, the Yankees minus 178, the over-under in that contest at 8.5. The Red Sox and the Orioles also playing a doubleheader today at Fenway Park. Game 1 will have Jake Bennett going up against Dean Kremer. The Orioles plus 120, while the Red Sox on a 14-game win streak are minus 142. The over-under in Game 1 is at 9.5. I'm Tony DeZiri from VSiN, the Sports Betting Network.
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12: 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Gil Alexander, Kelly Bidlin in the hizzy.
13: Yes.
12: Good over there, man?
14: Yeah, man.
12: Good.
14: Where'd that first hour
12: excited
14: go?
12: Excited for...
14: Time flies when you're screwing up music facts, you know?
12: Time flies when you're telling trivia questions and having them answered.
14: Poor Will. Poor Will. We tried to make that transition to baseball. I could not be the only person who could see it so clearly in his eyes. Worst poker face ever. Will's brain was completely still stuck on that trivia question.
12: Oh, listen to that. By the way, the trivia question, for those who missed it, was what current NFL head coach of the 32 had more career rushing yards than did Bo Jackson in his NFL playing career? Simple as that. Tweet said there is a short on NFL films, Heap says, I believe, where they asked John Harbaugh that exact same question, and no, he didn't guess it, and it's awesome.
14: Oh, that's great.
12: Imagine that. His own brother couldn't figure out the answer to the question. Bruce Dobigan, regarding the secret LeBron presser in Miami, I'm reminded of the old expression that three people can keep a secret so long as two of them are dead. Yeah, but

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3: 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I'm always targeting win totals and specifically looking at the futures market where teams have added high-level transfers on both sides of the ball, as well as having one of the easier schedules, particularly in conference play. That combination is usually underpriced this time of year, so I'm striking where I find that value. For more wagering tips, visit VSiN.com.
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3: Are the Ravens still the class of the AFC North, regardless of what the record was last year and with the new head man in Jesse Minter?
4: I would say this, Your Honor. 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And it is because Jesse Minter is a first-time head coach. This should be the class of the division. I'm just not ready to bet on.
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6: Back on a numbers game, live from Circa Resort Casino, downtown Las Vegas. When it comes to Kelly Bidlin, I am still in San Francisco, Gil Alexander. We get tweets at Beating the Book. Let's see. This is from TDG, Totally Driven. No respect for KO and what he's done with the Vikings when he's had a healthy quarterback for the season. At least there's no Dobbs, Mullins, and Hall this year. I didn't say I don't have respect for him. I'm just saying, you, for any team in any sport, you need things to break right. And that's the Viking scenario for things to go right. Mm-hmm. Everything we talked about.
7: I think I will be higher on the Vikings overall, but Kyler Murray and this offense than most, Gil. And I'm glad you brought up some of the good things that he has done in the past, because I think that often gets forgotten with him. But I think it is very fair what you brought up about the defense. Like, I'm kind of a believer that, yeah, Flores is going to be able to figure this out, but there's more questions than people are willing to admit on that front, I think.
6: For sure. For sure. Scotty, Leisure Suit Kobe, how could that Miami Heat YouTube situation be a coincidence? Isn't this the biggest giveaway in recent memory, meaning betting LeBron next team as Miami should be, as they say, a suitcase bet? What bigger sign could they give us?
7: No.
6: Leisure Suit Kobe, I am not confident about any of that.
7: No. And this is, look, for a lot of people out there, I'm not saying it doesn't mean that. I'm not saying it does, Gil, right? But I'm actually glad we got another tweet about this. You might work for a company that does a lot of social media stuff, and you are aware of this, and you might work for somewhere that doesn't do a lot of this stuff, and you don't know about this. Here at VSiN, I can tell you, we have videos scheduled days in advance, for slots in advance. This is something that you can do, and that you do all the time on different social media platforms, including YouTube, where you plan stuff out weeks, months in advance. So we were talking about it for a second. I'm just saying there's a real possibility that this is something that they were just getting ahead of and preparing for in case he signed for them.
6: Yeah. Most famously in broadcasting, the

0: 1 through 15 than the West is. You know, I have Dallas, you know, firmly ahead of teams like the Clippers, the Pelicans, the Kings, the Grizzlies, maybe the Warriors, depending on what they do with the rest of their offseason, maybe the Suns, maybe the Blazers. Those teams are in the low 40s as far as their win total. I don't think there's a ton of separation between Phoenix and Portland and this Dallas team. So first and foremost, you're getting Kyrie Irving back. I mean, this is a team that basically, again, as we talked about with the center position in Chicago, did not really have a competent NBA point guard last year. They tried Flag early on. That did not work out. They had Brandon Williams, Ryan Nemhard. They're playing Max Christie out of position. Even if you only get 55 or 60 games out of Kyrie Irving, that's still a massive, massive boost. I think it makes the roster make a lot more sense. And I like some of the depth here. I like the front court. You had Merez Johnson, Santi Aldama, to PJ Washington, Derek Lively, Daniel Gafford up front. And then, of course, you expect to see a big leap from Cooper Flagg, who was excellent down the stretch, averaged 25, 7, and 5 on 46% shooting over his final 25 games. The Mavs, to me, guys, I would not be surprised if this is a team that's making a play-in push in the West.
1: All right. We don't know if LeBron's going to end up there or not, but you've got the over on the Cleveland Cavaliers at 48.5.
0: I do. And a little bit of an uncomfortable number at 48.5. But I do think even if LeBron does not sign with the Cavaliers, this is going to be a very good regular season team. And I think the way that their year has ended each of the last two seasons, it's been on a sour note. You know, they went out with all those injuries 2 years ago. They end up, you know, just letting that series go after what should have been a game one win against the Knicks. But the Cavs are constructed to win regular season games. You know, they're big four of Allen, Mobley, Mitchell, and Harden. These guys all play. They don't have injury histories. You know, you could kind of chalk them in for 68 to 75 games, which is huge in the current NBA. And this is a team that has a ton of depth. You know, even some of the moves they made at the deadline to improve their 5, 6, 7, 8, 9 spots on that roster. I'm not saying as currently constructed, I'm taking the Cavs to win the Eastern Conference. I think there is a ceiling on this team, but guys, Donovan Mitchell, whatever team he's been on, whether it's been Utah or Cleveland, has got to at least 48 wins in 6 straight seasons. He is just one of those guys who gives you a high floor. And obviously, there is a little bit of meat on this bone. If LeBron were to join the Cavaliers, we'd see this number pushed into the low 50s.
1: All right. We have a minute left, Nick. 3 overs just now. Cleanse the palate, if you would, with a couple unders for us.
0: Yeah, we don't need to spend too much time on these. New Orleans, 27.5. That's just an auto under for me. I know there is some talent on this roster, but this is, you know, they're right there with the Sacramento Kings, who I also like the under on at 22.5 in terms of just what are we doing? Like, what is the direction of the organization? I think it's very possible New Orleans could trade Trey Murphy either before the season or sometime mid-year, which would, of course, make them a worse team. And then the under 22.5 on Sacramento, if they're just going to turn things over to Darius Acuff, that's great. You know, maybe that pushes him into the rookie of the year mix. I don't know if he's going to get to 40% shooting. I don't know what they're doing with Domantas Sabonis. I think this is going to be a long, long season for the Sacramento Kings. And both of those teams, there just aren't going to be any free wins on the schedule.
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0: 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They're home for the Cardinals, home for the Raiders in the first 2 weeks of the season.
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1: 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Gil Alexander. Still in San Francisco this week. Kelly Bidlin back at the mothership in Las Vegas. Todd Wishnev standing by at the risk of irritating him. Some tweets, Kelly. Patrick
20: Uh-oh.
1: Kelly.
20: Watch out.
1: Of course there's a letdown in golf, he says. Finish the round, hit the club, and they tell you there's no Fresca for your favorite Smalls cocktail. Smalls cocktail, pardon me, from Caddyshack. Gamar, A-H-H Ruff. On vacation in Portugal, and this shirt had me thinking of a numbers game. Oh, he's got a t-shirt with Schrodinger's cat on there in a box. I love it. Willie B. Benton, since we're on the topic of music this morning, where can I find the original ANG intro song? Wow. I used to get literal goosebumps when I'd hear that intro coming in. I was really bummed when you guys got rid of it. Wow, that's a long time ago. We don't have that anywhere.
20: I don't even know what we're talking about here.
1: Yeah, this was way before you.
20: Yeah, as long as I've been at VSiN, it's been the current music.
1: Chris Heath, 8 days ago, I took the Red Sox to win the AL pennant at 33-1 to cure my monthly wins FOMO. They are now plus 950. Let's go, Chris Heath. Let's get that done. And then Indiana Jet, Grand Theft Auto 6 comes out November 19th. If you don't know what that is, it's one of the most anticipated video games ever. In other words, expect another late season Kyler Murray implosion. I don't think I followed that tweet.
20: You clearly were not a part of the Grand Theft Auto chat that was occurring on Twitter yesterday.
1: Apparently myself, it was sparked by me saying Tony Sirianni sparked that.
20: Then it was myself and Chance and I don't know everybody else that lives in Todd Wishnev's Discord. We had a on Twitter.
1: Ladies and gentlemen, the star.

0: 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Conversely, if you have a lean to the under, it could be beneficial to wait until the public jumps in so you can take an under on a higher number. For more wagering tips, visit VSiN.com.
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2: Major League Baseball wins tonight. The Houston Astros going for the three-game sweep of the Miami Marlins. Peter Lambert getting the start against Sandy Alcantara. The Marlins are minus a run and a half, plus 168 on the run line. Houston getting a run and a half, minus 205. On the money line, Miami plus 104, Houston minus 122, and the over-under is at 8.5. While the Cubs will be at Wrigley Field tonight as they continue their series with the Detroit Tigers, Keiter Montero will go for Detroit. Colin Ray for the Cubs. Chicago minus 160. On the money line, Detroit minus 102. The over-under at Wrigley Field is at 8. While the Texas Rangers will be home in Arlington as they close out their series with the Chicago White Sox. Anthony Kay against Cal Quantrill. Both the White Sox and Rangers are both minus 108, over-under 8.5. I'm Tony DeZiri from VSiN, the Sports Betting Network.
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7: Welcome back. Glad to have you watching this show.
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0: We're so back.
8: It's the greatest $1,000 you could spend.
9: We've grown almost $11 million in contest entries over the last 2 years.
10: Millions of dollars on the line for these people.
7: This year's a little different, a high-stakes circus survivor.
8: I'm taking a big swing. I'm going all in.
11: This is where the money's at.
12: The premiere is tonight, the third season, the third go-round of the Circus Survivor doc, really recounting the amazing $18.7 million grand prize of Circa Classic, the Survivor Classic contest last year, and of course the debut of Circa Grandissimo. And to discuss the doc, which premieres tonight at 9 p.m. Eastern, the two guys behind this, Stephen Shalansky and James Farah. Gentlemen, thanks for being on the show. Appreciate it. It's an exciting day for you.
13: Yes, a very big day. Thanks for having us.
14: Appreciate you guys having us. So, and Gil, just want to come out of the gate, say thank you. Thank you to VSiN, all the talent that's been on the show for three seasons now, $9.2 million, $14.2 million, and now $18.7. It's been quite a ride. So thank you guys.
12: And listen, we got a glimpse there. Stormy Bonantoni, the lovely Stormy Bonantoni featured, the equally lovely Mike Somich there, Matt Brown serving as sort of narrator through the series. Let me just start with this. Has this continued to be exciting for you guys? Has this in any way gotten, you know, have you started to get used to this, or do you still take a step back and say, this contest is as amazing as ever and even better every year?
13: No, I would definitely say it gets better every year because the contest grows every year. It gets more dynamic every year. the news spreads, and every year we get to meet so many new people. I mean, part of the joy of all of this is meeting all the contestants, getting to know them, following them throughout the year, and then seeing who where it boils down to the very finish line. So it's always a source of constant amazement, and it does get better every year for us.
12: James, I'm curious, was there a specific story in the last couple years, or maybe it's starting with the premiere tonight in season three of this, maybe it's one of these storylines this year, a storyline of any contestant that stands above the rest?
14: Yeah, there are several characters that do such a great job, you know, not only showing up and telling us their story and you know, letting us pull back the curtain a little bit, go behind the scenes with them, but there's so many characters that have amazing stories, right? This is life-changing money. This is, you know, the sweat is real every week. And to see that, to dive into that, particularly later on in the season, you know, you get through the holidays or you get to the holidays and if you get through it, then what's your story, right? Because as we know at Thanksgiving this year, I think it went from 900 down to 49 or 48, something like that, right?
13: 49.
14: So seeing that happen, your ticket went from $20,000 to hundreds of thousands of dollars overnight. And then, you know, that's when the story got good, if you will. So there's so many storylines, so many characters. We're just excited to roll this thing out, tell the story from start to finish. And, you know, like I said, pull the curtain back and really go behind the scenes of the show and of this contest.
12: There's so many little quirks to this. I mean, what's more amazing to you? The person who gets really far and decides not to hedge at all. I know we've seen that in the past, which is pretty incredible. The people who fail to even submit, have you guys ever thought to go down that road at all in any of this?
13: Yeah, there's been a lot of talk about that. Maybe maybe next year we'll explore that a little bit. I mean, it's hard because, as you know, there's just so much to cover. And as the contest grows, there's more and more people. And we try and cast as wide a net as possible to get as more contestants into the show. And then with Grandissimo, a whole nother complete, you know, huge element, a subset within the Survivor show that one day or maybe next year we'll try and focus on the no picks and just see what the story is behind that, because that is a fascinating dynamic. I mean, it's crazy that this continues to happen every year, but it's you know, it's one of the elements of the contest.
12: Yeah, it's incredible. So it airs season one season three tonight, episode number one of Circa Survivor. The quest for $18.7 million. So this is its own standalone season. But episode one, 9 p.m. Eastern, where can folks see it tonight? Where might they be able to see it moving forward?
14: So we have some really exciting updates on that. Obviously on VSiN, 9 o'clock tonight, as you mentioned. It'll be on YouTube. It'll be on socials. We're also rolling it out on some other networks as well. NESN airing it today. In Boston, MSG, in New York City, Game Plus in Canada. So we have some really exciting developments and distribution updates.
12: That's awesome.
14: You know, so a lot of eyes are going to be on this contest and this season, and we can't wait to see the impact that it has on the 2026, you know, the quest for 20 million plus. It's really, really exciting to see.
12: And for sure. Can I also give a shout out? This is just for the body of work that you guys have done in two previous seasons and then in this one moving forward. But can we give a shout out to the late, great Dave Sharapan, who was a friend to so many? I didn't know him as well as others did. But I have to wonder that when you guys as documentarians, when you guys are leaning on folks to sort of be the thread that keeps this going, obviously the stars are the contestants themselves. But you do need, beyond Matt's very, very good narration of it, you do need people chiming in on things. Was there anyone better than Sharapan? Was he like your most favorite go-to guy in all of this?
14: Dave was our Stephen can say something too, but on this topic. But Dave Sharapan was the absolute OG. He was the absolute best at explaining things, making people understand, breaking things down from a week-to-week basis, from a dollar standpoint. Dave is the best. We actually have a tribute to him in this season, which means a lot to us. And Dave is sorely missed for a lot of reasons. Great guy.
13: Absolutely. He was fantastic. And he was such a bridge. You know, as you mentioned, Gil, he was a thread because he worked on the business side in the sports betting world. But he was also such a regular guy that everybody just embraced him. And he could talk he could explain things like nobody else. He could put things in simple terms. He was just fantastic.

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1: 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Generally, scripted drives in the National Football League have a higher rate of success than we think, and so the in-game market tends to overreact just a little bit to some of those types of scores, especially when it's something that can't be repeated, like a kickoff return or others. For more actionable information, make sure you check out VSiN.com.
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6: 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We get tweets. Beating the book, Andrew Rohan. He's got a 60-1 on the Red Sox. Most wins in July. Let's go, Andrew. And let's go, Sox. A little more than a half hour from now, 45 minutes from now, game one of the day-night doubleheader, Sox and Birds. Let's go, Sox. Las Vegas 514. They're going for their 15th win in a row, franchise tying. 15th win in a row, a franchise that is in its 126th year.
7: Can we talk more about that for a second? Just a second. Are you not shocked by that? That they haven't won 15 games in a row at some point? 16 games in a row, I guess I should say.
6: You know what? On the one hand, I want to answer yes to that. On the other hand, 15 is a ton of ball games.
7: Yeah,
6: man.
7: I know.
6: And you're talking about a tenth of your 10% of your schedule, right? At any point, it's almost exactly 10% of your schedule to, you know, it's like the Price is Right rangefinder thing. It's like to have precisely 15 in a row where you win all of them is still a pretty amazing feat. I remember that. You remember when Jason Giambi and the A's won 20 in a row that one year? I mean, it's just off the charts ridiculous.
7: Like,
6: didn't the Guardians, I think they were the Indians at the time, didn't they have some massive streak at one point?
7: Yeah.
6: These are really tough.
7: Now I'm kind of curious about, like, I want to know what what's the shortest, what's the least amount of games for a franchise's longest winning streak? You know what I mean? Like, is the Marlins like five? You know what I mean? Like, that's what I want to know. Is that it feels like almost everybody would have to be in double digits at some point, except for the newer franchises like you brought up, right?
6: Yeah. I'm gonna actually chat GPT this right now.
7: Yeah, it's a tough one.
6: Let's see what we come up with. Let's see. Yeah, the Guardians, the one I remember, Guardians won 22 in a row back in 2017. Let's see. I don't know. Here we go. Each MLB franchise's longest winning streak. You ready, Kelly?
7: Boom. Yeah. Wow, I see it too. From 2 days ago, the article by MLB.com.
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2: Welcome, everybody, to Prop Points. 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We are going to be having a fun show today. A little LeBron James hijinks, maybe, happening with the Miami Heat. RotoWire's Theo Greminger is going to make his Prop Points debut. He joined us on July 1st. He's now going to join us on the show. Looking forward to having him on. Some of his top wide receiver plays. We'll talk a little bit about just some of his picks and pans as well. Ryan Spielberg is going to join us to talk baseball, maybe a little bit of a Rockies focus. We'll talk a little trade deadline with him. Then we have our picks and props. As always, thank you for those of us watching live on YouTube TV. 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Got one live game about to start. Yankees and the Pirates make up from yesterday's rainout. We got Mitch Keller versus Garrett Cole in that one. Will Warren was going to pitch yesterday. He's got pushed back to Friday. Max Fried coming off the IL for the nightcap tonight as well. Nick, in basketball, we had a little bit of pump fake by the Miami Heat, who accidentally released something on social media, and now we're trying to walk it back a little bit.
5: Look, Jeff, I don't really know exactly how to frame this. It could very well have been an innocent mistake by the Miami Heat YouTube management team. But, you know, long story short, there was a link posted to a scheduled live stream for, I think, this weekend, which would have been, you know, LeBron James' introductory press conference. So, of course, people saw this on YouTube. It was quickly hidden or taken down, but the damage had already been done. It's entirely possible that maybe LeBron knows he's going to the Heat. Maybe he's informed the Miami Heat of his decision and they are preparing for this. I will tell you that's how the prediction markets, or at least the volume on the prediction markets, have reacted so far. But it's also entirely possible that they're just preparing for the possibility of LeBron James joining them. So I don't really know exactly how to read this. You know, I posted something earlier today on Twitter that you could go check out, which is basically a progressive bar graph of how the probabilities at Kalshi have changed over the last 3 weeks. You know, there was a time when the Warriors were fairly heavy favorites. There was a, you know, 2 week stretch where the Cavaliers were viewed as the clear favorite. And now, you know, with this news, Miami has moved to 48-49% at Kalshi for LeBron's next team. The Heat are currently minus 200 at the DraftKings Sportsbook to get their hands on LeBron James. But again, Jeff, if we had talked about this time last week, I would have said, yeah, it really feels like it's the Cavaliers. Everybody's saying Cleveland. There's been some momentum there. But, I mean, this has just been a roller coaster. And, you know, if you are

0: Atlanta minus 118, and the over-under is at 9. While the Tampa Bay Rays visiting the Toronto Blue Jays, Braden Fisher getting the start for Toronto. Griffin Jacks will go for Tampa Bay. Toronto plus a run and a half, minus 180 on the run line. Tampa Bay minus a run and a half, plus 148. On the money line, both the Rays and Blue Jays are minus 110, over-under at 8.5. Phillies hosting the Dodgers, Philadelphia minus 104, Los Angeles minus 112, over-under 9.5. I'm Tony Desiri from VSiN, the Sports Betting Network.
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5: 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Jeff Erickson here with Nick Whalen. We are with rotowire.com. We're hoping shortly to be connecting with our Ryan Spielborgs from MLB Network. Hopefully we'll be having him soon. Quick update. We got one live game, Pittsburgh and the Yankees. That is 0-0 in the second. That is, again, it's Mitch Keller up against Garrett Cole. So revenge game for Garrett Cole. But also coming up, we've got Red Sox and Orioles. That starts at 1:35, game one of the doubleheader. We got in that one, Jake Bennett is starting for the Red Sox, going up against Dean Kramer. There will be a doubleheader in that one. News from Orioles camp. Samuel Basayo is going to go on the IL with a shoulder injury there. He got hurt on Sunday, so keep an eye on that. They already have Adley Rutschman on the IL too, so they're down two good starting catchers. That's two fantasy catchers, Nick, that are wiped off the board as well. With no Will Smith also out, we're losing a lot of good catchers right now.
6: Yeah, I want to ask you about this O's team at large, Jeff. You know, last year they were, I think, right there among the most disappointing teams in baseball. I think we maybe leveled out our expectations a little bit heading into 2026, but this feels like kind of just another nothing year for the O's. You know, they're just kind of hanging around, about at 500. They're three games below right now. It doesn't really feel like they're a legitimate threat, but as always, because they play in the American League, they're still very much in the wild card mix. But how do you view this team upside wise? You know, we mentioned Seattle as maybe that obvious candidate that could play better over the final 60 odd games, but do you expect more out of the Baltimore Orioles? Like, what is the general direction of this team right now? I'm having a tough time figuring it out.
5: I think they're having a tough time figuring it out. They had a 7-game winning streak going into that loss on Monday. We do have our guest, Ryan Spielborgs, joining us from MLB Network Radio and SiriusXM and Rockies TV. You can follow him on Twitter at SpillyGoat19. Spilly, thank you so much for joining us. Let's talk a little Orioles. Your take on them heading into the trade deadline, you know, where is this as an organization right now?
7: I was hoping we'd talk about Orioles. That'd be really fun. Yeah. I think in general, there's a lot of teams, you guys, like as you look at the American League, it's because there's so many opportunities with the wild card, you know, division races that like a team like the Orioles are not out of it. I mean, last year we saw it with Cleveland. Cleveland, you know, was about to trade Stephen Kwan. I was in Cleveland as Kwan was saying goodbye. It was a series against the Rockies before the trade deadline. And he like waved goodbye to the fans because he thought he was gone. And

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2: It's just sad. So many messages, people reaching out that the reason I got into horse racing, watching you and Les Onaka on the quarters late at night, it was just something that would put us to sleep in a good way. But it's true. A lot of people probably would never even have got into horse racing if it wasn't because of, at that time, TVG and towards the end here in FanDuel TV. So I think it's a legacy that everybody from the beginning that has been a part of this is going to be able to carry on. If you watched last week, and you probably would have thought it was our last show because there were a lot of crying, there was a lot of emotion, and there were a lot of goodbyes. But we're going to march on and try to keep a little bit of momentum going into Del Mar, and I'm going to enjoy every moment putting my feet in the sand and getting to walk through the gates there and be a part of it and feel that ocean breeze. I'm just going to try to enjoy every moment of it, which I've done all along. You could probably tell if you ever watched me on the air. I'm enjoying it.
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4: Welcome back into Prop Points here on the Sports Betting Network. Nick Whalen, Jeff Erickson, hanging out with you until the top of the hour. Got a couple live games in Major League Baseball as we speak, couple 0-0 games. We are just about to head to the top of the fourth between the Pirates and the Yankees. Just one hit on the board thus far that belongs to New York, but 0-0 again, head to the top of the fourth. And we are underway between the O's and the Red Sox. They were rained out last night, so first game of a doubleheader. 0-0 in the bottom of the first, but no outs, two on for the Boston Red Sox. We'll let you know if anything comes of that. Before we get to Jeff Erickson's Major League Baseball card, folks, the Circus Survivor documentary is back for another season, and this one is bigger than ever. 7 all-new episodes kick off every Wednesday starting tonight at 9 p.m. Eastern. Episode 1 will take you inside the growth of the most electrifying contest in sports betting, now with $18.7 million on the line and the massive new Grandissimo format raising the stakes even higher. Follow the sharp minds and bold personalities who think they've got what it takes to go the distance. Whether you play Circus Survivor yourself or you just love the drama of a season-long grind, this is going to be must-watch TV. Check it out again every Wednesday starting tonight at 9 p.m. Eastern, only on VSiN. Jeff, let's get some plays on the card for the Wednesday baseball slate, and we'll go to a game that starts up about 25 minutes from now. That is Mets-Brewers at Miller Park. Christian Scott, Logan Henderson is your pitching matchup. Totals down at 7.5. Brewers minus 162 favorites on the money line.
5: Yeah, and big note here. Juan Soto, not in the starting lineup today, nor is Luis Robert, who's freshly off the IL. The Mets are going to be doing a lot of mixing and matching. They're trying to highlight certain guys ahead of the trade deadline, including Robert. Brett Beatty is getting a start in the outfield for this afternoon's game as well. I want to focus on the young pitching in this one here. I like both young pitchers, both Christian Scott and Logan Henderson. Both have made some nice strides. Logan Henderson has a near 30% K percentage. He's only had 4 strikeouts in each of his first 2 starts, but he's gone 5 and 5 1/3 innings in each of those, kind of working his way back, had some big strikeout rates before. The fact that there's no Soto in the lineup, though, that kind of pushes me in the right direction here. I also like Christian Scott. Really started to show some movement ahead here. Including a good start against the Phillies in his first start after the break. So I like the under in this game, and it's at 7.5, and the best price I saw was at minus 110 over at Hard Rock. Give me the Logan Henderson over 5.5 Ks for the strikeout prop, minus 120 over at Circa.
4: Got the Cincinnati Reds still out west taking on the Mariners this afternoon, 3:40 p.m. Eastern start. Seattle minus 157 on the money line. Total sitting at 8 for Brady Singer taking on Emerson Hancock.
5: Yeah, Brady Singer, that was one we got wrong on Friday. I thought he'd get torched by the Rockies. He was not. He somehow did very well against him. And he's probably a guy that's getting showcased here at the trade deadline. You know, we're always looking for the big name pitchers that go, but a lot of times it's the next tier down. Brady Singer is available. The Reds will trade him if they, you know, it's not going to take a whole lot to get him either. That, you know, and he's got a 6

0: overall. He's slugging 722 against lefties. Not OPS, but slugging 722 against lefties. So I like the Kobe Mayo over 1.5 total bases. You get that at +150 over at FanDuel.
1: Before we get to our best bets of the night, Jeff, anything for you in Marlins Astros tonight down in Houston? Sandy Alcantara on the hill for Miami.
0: Yeah, I'm really curious to see what the Marlins are going to do at the trade deadline. You know, early on, the whole idea was, okay, they signed Peter Fairbanks so they can trade him. Unfortunately, Fairbanks has an airline ERA in the 700s or in the sevens. Alcantara was one of the other guys, Sandy Alcantara, tonight's starter. Whether or not he would be traded at the deadline. And, you know, the Marlins were brilliant in June, but they've now lost 8 in a row. So I'm really curious to see what happens with Sandy Alcantara. I'm kind of digging in on him to see if, like, maybe we can go with another outs recorded a prop with him just because of how good he is. He leads baseball in innings pitched so far this year. I think he might be a guy that we can take a look at as someone. I think he's good for, you know, at least another 6 innings in this one. Anything, you know, any outs recorded prop over 18.5, I think I'd go with it.
1: Time for our best bets of the night. Jeff, I'm going to add another NBA win total, but first of all, I want to know what you have in baseball.
0: I'm going to go with your locality. I'm going to go with the under in that Brewers-Mets game, under 7.5, -110. Don't really have an opinion on the side. I think both pitchers are really good.
1: I'm throwing the Dallas Mavericks over 34.5 wins into my portfolio that continues to grow of early NBA win totals. I don't like it quite as much as I do the Bulls at 24.5, but I think this is a team. Getting Kyrie Irving back solves a ton for this roster. I like some of the depth adds they made. I like the Merez Johnson pick. Expect another leap out of Cooper Flagg. I think the Mavs, to me, a little bit closer to Portland, Phoenix, even Golden State, teams like that in the West. I think they could be a play-in team as soon as next season. That's going to wrap the Wednesday edition of Prop Points, but don't go anywhere. Money Moves, Stormy JVT coming your way next here on VSiN.
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6: I still think to win the pennant at 7-1 this late in the game, it's worth a look, just because I thought this team was going to look old. I did not believe in them coming into the year. They make the firing with Rob Thompson. Mattingly takes over. And then you factor in you have Dombrowski still running this thing as the GM. No one's more aggressive than him to fill the holes, to find ways to make his team better. But more importantly, the window is closing. If you're Philadelphia, I think they have to capitalize on where they're at right now. You're going to stack this rotation and you're going to set things up where you've got Christopher Sanchez as a true number one ace. You also then have Zach Wheeler, who has lit up the league over the last couple months, followed by Lizardo. That 1-2-3 gives you a shot. They traded for Durant a year ago, who fixes their bullpen issues they've had in the past, and the lineup is as deep as anybody. So I'm looking at Philly. I think 7-1's worth a look there if you want to bet them to win the pennant.
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0: shouldn't he be like a little bit smarter? Like, is it when training camp's right around the corner?
1: All right. Now, usually what we'll do here, a little inside baseball, is you use an event to then springboard into a larger conversation. And it's exactly what we're doing because I, in a vacuum, could not care less about Cam Scadabo and doing backflips. Having said that, to your point here, if we zoom out a little bit, Malik Nabers or whatever's going on with his recovery has not been very good. We have Darius Slayton, who's a little dinged up too. Some of your skill position guys are pretty beat up to the point where you're bringing in old heads to fill out your roster at wide receiver. So to your point about maybe being a little bit smarter here, Cam's probably got to be a little bit smarter considering the skill positions are already beat up heading into the most important part, which is getting ready for the season. So, yes, I would buy into the aspect of him not only being a little bit more careful, but I'm assuming that John Harbaugh, although I watched a very fiery speech for John in front of his new team right before he came
0: where
1: on the air.
0: Where he kept repeating, this is the New York Giants.
1: And nobody was really
0: said
1: it buying
0: like 10
1: it.
0: Times.
1: I'm not going to freak out too much, but I'll just say that the skill position health is a really big deal for the New York Giants. And I think that does matter for a team that the betting market and a lot of other people are very high on because of the presence of that man, John Harbaugh.
0: And listen, Cam Scadabo is a bulldozer. When he's on the field and he's healthy, he runs through contact. He does all these things. He also hits his head on walls at times. And he has said
1: remember
0: he's
1: Gus Frat?
0: Not going to change who he is. Who?
1: Gus Frat.
0: What did he do?
1: That's a deep cut.
0: No.
1: I believe it was Frat or Farot, how do you pronounce it? In a celebration after a touchdown, jammed his head into the wall. And turned out that he actually jammed his neck and got injured because there was cement behind the wall.
0: Yeah, that believe it or not, that type of thing happens. But this does concern me a little bit for him when you look at some of his season-long props. He only was able to, season cut short after 8 games. You're coming back from an injury. We know the physical style of play is what you're known for. His rushing yard total, 824.5. You can also look in some of those 1,000-plus rush yard markets, whatever it is. The rushing touchdown, 6.5. But it's hard for as talented as he is, it's hard for me to not look to unders just because I don't know how healthy he's going to be the way that he manages his body.
1: I mean, I think on just unders for the team in general, there's a lot of belief in this group overall, from a win total standpoint, maybe even within the division to an extent. But I have my reservations. We'll see exactly what the Jackson Dart development is like. There is a reality that you could probably face in which, hey, maybe sometimes John Harbaugh, he had Joe Flacco, he had Lamar Jackson. Those are two pretty good quarterbacks. Mm-hmm. And maybe their development was just natural as opposed to something that John Harbaugh had to do with. And maybe we are a little bit out to pasture when it comes to his ability to lead a team. I don't know if that's the reality. A lot of people don't think that's the case, but I have my reservations for them, especially when it comes to some of the health issues and how good they'll be on offense.
0: Yeah, I'm with you there. On the surface, you look at some of the talent they have and you want to be optimistic, but I'm not sure I can get there. They, the Giants, as well as all teams, will have fully reported to training camp by next Tuesday, July 28th. They are one of the later teams. Today, though, first day of veterans reporting. The Panthers and Cardinals, all with vets in the building today. Rams and 49ers will also start this week. Panthers, Patriots, Bills, Dolphins, and Texans all had rookies report yesterday. So we are getting the wheels turning. We are underway. We're also getting the wheels turning in college football. SEC Media Days rolls on from Tampa. We'll dive into some of the teams hitting the podium today when we return on Money Moves.
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5: This is a Bloomberg Business of Sports report. Philadelphia Phillies superstar Bryce Harper says FanDuel Sportsbook had no right to use its logo on a cameo video he made. The Philadelphia Inquirer reported that Harper's video was sent to a fan with a gambling addiction. Harper says he was unaware of FanDuel's intentions. The video was marked with FanDuel's logo, and Harper says he did not consent to this use. Seidler Equity Partners is exploring the sale of its stake in Rawlings Sporting Goods to tap booming investor demand for sports-related investments.

0: to get into the FedEx Cup playoffs and for some of those guys. So they're going to have to finish top two, top three, top five to do it. And that's a lot of pressure on them. You know, it's something to probably actively fight against.
1: I mean, you tell me, it feels to me kind of like a NCAA tournament bubble watch, right? Like, which teams are going to get in, which aren't. Like, that's how this is in golf, right?
0: Yeah, I mean, it's exactly the same thing. They've really tightened it up the last couple of years. And the next couple of weeks have always kind of gotten a bad rap just because it's after the Open Championship. There's a little bit of a hangover in golf after the final men's major of the year. But the Wyndham does kind of really turn out to be a mini or a pre-playoff event in a way, because you need to get in to get a chance at the big money. And you've got a number of guys that are kind of hanging around that bubble marker that you might not have expected in years past when it used to be top 100 getting into the playoffs.
1: Great stuff, Ryan. Great background today, too. Looks like a beautiful day out there for you.
0: We're having a great time. French Lick Resort down here in southern Indiana. The People's League, it's a YouTube creator league we're covering for Golf News Net, and we're having a good time. Nice weather today. Way better than yesterday.
1: It's awesome. Have so much fun out there, and thank you again for the plays. Ryan Ballingy, everybody. Like you said, Golf News Net. You can follow him on X as well, at Ryan Ballingy. He has a golf account on Instagram as well, Rife Ballingy Golf. I held off from asking him about one of my golfers today. Are you proud
2: Why?
1: Of me? Because you give me grief about it every single time I do. So I held off. We'll talk about it later on in the show, but it's Tom Kim.
2: No, everybody likes
1: Tom Kim. Can he have a Scheffler-like bounce back coming off the missed cut?
2: No.
1: Why no?
2: Don't like his game. Don't like where he's at right now.
1: What don't you like about it?
2: Tell you later.
1: After I do a quick Google search about Tom Kim recent results, is that what you mean?
2: No. And it's all up here. But, you know, if you're going to tease it out, then I'll tease it too. Yeah.
1: Okay.
2: Down the road.
1: On that note, yeah, that will be part of the best bets a little bit later on to end the show, of course. But we are ending this hour in our next segment. We do need to step aside here real quickly. When we return, we will discuss the long-awaited return of Nafisa Collier to the hardwood. JBT's got thoughts on the six-game slate in the W and perhaps some early All-Star weekend thoughts as well. Fair?
2: Sure.
1: You texted me about it.
2: Yeah, I mean, yeah, sure.
1: This guy. We'll be right back. Don't go anywhere. More Money Moves after this.
2: Okay, you boy.
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9: And El Cy Young, by the way, real quick, Miz has gone from a minus 650 favorite the last time we did this, Kelly, to now being a minus 360 favorite. 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I mean, it just goes on and on. This man is having an epic season.
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0: 10.5 or better if you're looking at it from that standpoint. Anything 90 seconds left, but anything in Sky Liberty or Wings Fire that caught your eye?
1: No, we should point out, I'm pretty sure she's going to play, but Beckers, I believe, is officially questionable with some rest against the Portland Fire today. They are 5.5-point favorites on the road with a total of 175.5. So just a big injury to follow.
0: All right. That spread is 5.5. Wings laying 5.5 against the Fire in that spot. Total 175.5.
1: Oh, should also mention, I apologize, because we were talking about this with the game that we were just discussing with the Sun. Should mention that you want Brittany Griner out there as well. Forgot to mention. She is questionable today.
0: And then that final spread, Liberty today, laying 7.5 against the Sky. Mm-hmm. Total 178.5 on that one. Just for inquiring minds, nothing there, but worth noting.
1: You want a score update?
0: Sure.
1: The Boston Red Sox respond every single time. The Baltimore Orioles had cut it to 5-2, and you're thinking, all right, here we go. Orioles maybe going to make their way back into this after being down 4-0. And instead, Rafaela with a homer to left center to get it back out to 6-2. So the Red Sox continue to churn out these runs.
0: All right, we do need to step aside here real quickly on Money Moves. When we come back, still so much more to come on the program. Our college football top 25 rolls on, as does our NFL training camp tour. Today, we are stopping in Jacksonville, and plenty more Major League Baseball to come as well. A couple games that'll have first pitch in the next hour or so. Stick around. More Money Moves coming up after this with JVT and Stormy on VSiN, the Sports Betting Network.
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5: I think this team has a chance to be really good this year. I look at Gunnar Stockton returning, and I think he'll be even more improved. The running back room is loaded. The offensive line looks shored up. Just look no further than the tight end room. They've got three dudes that are going to create mismatches at the SEC level, and they'll be able to help out in the run game. And honestly, for Georgia, I think the defense could be really good. The front is loaded and really should secure more pressure and more havoc against their opponents. Right now, I project 9.9 wins for Georgia. I've got these guys favored in 11 games this year. Georgia plays my weakest SEC schedule per my metrics. I think Georgia is a really dangerous bunch, and I would absolutely bet these guys to win the SEC. I like over the win total, but maybe the VIG has priced out any potential edge there.
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0: Fair. And like, look, they winning the AFC South, congrats. I mean, it's not the most daunting division. Again, we think the Titans are pretty alive to make some noise there too. Our boss, Steve Cohen, told us today he's high on my Indianapolis Colts. We'll see if that actually comes to fruition once we swing through Indy on our training camp tour. But I just, even with my questions about how effective they were statistically a season ago, that's all still going to be good enough, to your point, to win this division. The question just becomes, when do you want to play it? When do you want to invest in it? And I would wait, because I think that beginning portion of the schedule is a lot trickier to navigate heading into the bye than I think people are realizing. We've seen the Browns even pull these upsets, like really bad versions of the Cleveland Browns. So God forbid a good Deshaun Watson shows up for a single game. I mean, this is, I don't think this is going to sound crazy. Would it be, I don't think it would be stunning if they had one win going into their bye week.
1: I would be stunned if it's one win.
0: I mean, at the Broncos, at the Bengals, we're high on the Bengals, neutral site games against the Eagles and the Texans. I don't know. I think that beginning portion of the schedule is really, really tough.
1: It is really tough. I totally agree with you. But I think that they'll steal a couple of those.
0: Okay.
1: I just like Jacksonville this year. I have brought it up several times. But what's Bashaul Tuten going to be without Achan? You know, like he hasn't had to be the bell cow yet, but maybe that goes, I don't know if you remember a couple weeks ago when we were talking passing yards leader, I brought up Trevor Lawrence in that conversation at 20-1, part of it being the weapons, yes, around him through the air, but also the questions that I had in the running back room. Like, I'm very curious what he's going to be, because clearly they believe in him. The fact that they didn't bring anybody in to backfill that says a lot, I would assume. So do we give them the benefit of the doubt?
0: I have a follow-up question for you.
1: Okay. We got to step aside on Money Moves. Stick around though. More coming up on VSiN, the Sports Betting Network.
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0: hour so far that we have seen in 76 2/3. I don't think I'd be surprised if you see a Phillies team come out here, jump all over them, maybe get this game to go over the total potentially. 9.5, the number right now. We saw it open shaded to the under, but I think you get a relatively high scoring affair, somewhat different than the one we saw yesterday between these two teams.
1: All right, last 90 seconds. Is there anything else that you like on today's MLB card?
0: Speaking of sexy, we've got a couple of good ones, but I think the other one is the second half of the, let's see, I think we have a...
1: How much coffee did you have today?
0: I haven't had anything, actually. That's part of the problem. Let's talk about Tampa Bay really quickly, because I do think that this is worth mentioning. Jax is getting the start for the Tampa Bay Rays. Obviously, the Rays, we know what they are, finding themselves in contention for a top spot in the American League. But Griffin Jax is a dude that I do find some interest in potentially going against. You look at some of the numbers, again, depends on what weight you want to put on what. Expected fielding independent is 361, but the rest of the projected numbers for Jax, not particularly great. And he's coming off of a start on the road against the Boston Red Sox, in which he got knocked around 5 innings, 7 earned runs, struck out 6, but did just walk 1. He can put up some pretty solid strikeout numbers, but I think we've been waiting for it to fall a little bit on Jax in terms of some of the negative performances. So do wonder if he himself is due for beating like a Blue Jays team total over potentially, and taking out of the equation the need for the Toronto Blue Jays to win this game.
1: Some score updates on the way out here. Tied at 3 still in Pirates-Yankees as we get set for the bottom of the ninth. Red Sox up 6-3. Brewers with a 3-2 advantage in the top of 5. Giants up 3-0 in the middle of 7 right now, and scoreless in the Nats and Rockies. We will wrap things up here on Money Moves when we return.
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8: I really like the head coach and Kellen Moore. Yeah, I would certainly take a look at him if you're looking at coach of the year markets. I think he fits that bill. He's a younger coach. He's coming into his second year. We could see a big leap here.

0: doubleheader today.
1: So game is over. 15-game win streak, tied for the longest in franchise history, going back to 1946. Again, a summer that you fondly remember. Deuce is the rap alias for one Clint Dempsey, former striker for the U.S. men's national team. Look up his album released in 2014, 13 tracks titled The Redux.
0: The more you know. On that note, we got to step aside. Thanks, everybody, for hanging out with us. We'll be back tomorrow, same time, same place. But stick around. Follow the Money is coming up after this. Pauly Howard and
1: Dustin Sweetelson.
0: Dustin Sweetelson in studio for you.
1: It's a big anniversary for Dustin today. You're going to crap all over it.
0: What's the anniversary?
1: I mean, it's one of the first. I think it's the anniversary of the day you got on the air, right? You were involved.
0: Is it really?
1: Man, there we go. Look at this.
0: You got to tell that story. It's great. Have a great day, everybody.
1: Man of the people right here.
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6: Wednesday night in Major League Baseball, the Atlanta Braves at Truist Park will continue their series with the San Diego Padres. It'll be Michael King getting the start for San Diego. Atlanta will start Martin Perez. The Braves getting a run and a half at home tonight, minus 194. The Padres minus a run and a half, plus 160. On the money line, Padres at even money, while Atlanta minus 118, and the over-under is at 9. While the Tampa Bay Rays visiting the Toronto Blue Jays, Braden Fisher getting the start for Toronto. Griffin Jacks will go for Tampa Bay. Toronto plus a run and a half, minus 180 on the run line. Tampa Bay minus a run and a half, plus 148. On the money line, both the Rays and Blue Jays are minus 110, over under at 8.5. Phillies hosting the Dodgers, Philadelphia minus 104, Los Angeles minus 112, over under 9.5. I'm Tony Desiri from VSiN, the Sports Betting Network.
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4: This is VSiN's Stormy Bonantoni. If you're betting props this football season, here's a tip to consider. Overs early, unders late. Let's say during the week you see a player whose receiving yards total looks a little low to you. You might want to place your bet on the over then instead of waiting until closer to kickoff Sunday, because the betting public at large likes to play overs. There's a decent chance if you like that over, others do as well, which would drive the number up. Conversely, if you have a lean to the under, it could be beneficial to wait until the public jumps in so you can take an under on a higher number. For more wagering tips, visit VSiN.com.
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6: I think they did what they had to compete with LIV, but now that LIV is going away, I think moving towards a different format, guys, what this is going to do is no more of these no-cut events. It's going to be 120-player fields as opposed to these like 72. There's going to be cuts in all of these. There's going to be more tournaments with bigger prize pools attached. Yeah, you might not get everybody every single week, Wes, but you will get more players kind of dipping in and dipping out, and so we won't have these tournaments where you and I and Kelly come on here and go, well, nobody's playing this tournament. There'll be more incentive for some of these guys to play some of these tournaments they haven't in years past. Hats off for the tour for not sitting on the fact that LIV's going away and just going, oh, okay, well, we got rid of those guys, good on us. 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
10: 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It's the 3M Open. Twin Cities, baby. Get ready for the bugs, the mosquitoes, and the humidity. But to break it down, we welcome in on the Progressive Guest Line. How you doing, my friend?
11: Great, Paulie. Great to be with you guys. Dustin, long time no talk. Excited to talk some golf.
10: Let's do it. How about top of the board? Tom Kim, winner without, 23-1. State your case, please.
11: Yeah, guys, I mean, he was a sort of a bust for us last week, but I think if you take out last week and zoom out a little bit, we still see a guy who's in really good form. What's encouraging for Tom Kim is last two trips here, he's gained across the board in every single category. So his wedges have been very good here. We know he's been in good form recently. Doesn't have to bomb it off the tee. As long as he keeps his drive in the fairway, I think he can make a run here. But his success hasn't been huge here, top 28 and top 26. So I'm going to take a little bit of a conservative route here. I played him a draft 30 minus 132. It's my biggest bet on Tom Kim, and I think that's a really good way to play him. I'll have a little on the outright, but I think it's a very, very good way to start your card with him this week.
12: Jeff, we're going to Pauly's neck of the woods, Minnesota. When you looked at this for the 3M Open over at TPC Twin Cities, what stood out the most about the golfers that you're looking to target? And immediately, who is someone that jumped off the board when you ran your numbers there?
11: You know, honestly, Dustin, you've got to keep it in the fairway and you got to hit the greens, which I know sounds kind of like it's not fairly obvious in most courses, right? But this is there's more water here than any other course on tour. More water hazards, more penalties. So this is certainly one where you got to hit the fairways and you got to hit your greens. So again, it's just that I didn't focus much on distance as I did accuracy, and I want guys who are good on approach and who are going to make their putts. So again, Tom Kim falls right in line with that, and he's one of the first guys I saw. We'll talk about a few more, but certainly Tom Kim at the top of the board when I was thinking about that.
10: We had a guest on Monday, Seth, who got 2,000 to 1 and won $110,000 on the Open Championship. And he says he just likes to go for dart throws. And I remember we talked to TMI Ozzie, and he liked to play guys who would go out early, and he had a big winner with Highsmith, and it was like at an absurd number and won six figures. Are you trying to look at this and getting involved in dart throws that you see some people have been able to cast some absurd tickets in the last year, 6 months?
11: Yeah, you know, I mean, obviously, look, you've got to bet a decent number to win $100,000 or whatever it's going to be, and I'm probably not going to bet enough to win $100,000 on a guy at 70, 80, 100 to 1. Now, this is certainly one of those events you could do that, and we'll talk about some guys further down the board that I think. Are very credible in doing that. But part of the thing is, Paul, it's hard to bet a guy who's never won before.
10: Yeah.
11: So one of the things I'm looking at is as I look at guys who are, a bigger dart throw, we'll talk about one. I want somebody who I know can get across the finish line in a PGA Tour event. And that's why, even Ryan Fox, while Ryan Fox was surprised for sure last week at the Open, it's not shocking because the guy's won on tour before. So I think that's one of the things is have they won? This is an event, certainly, we could see a first-time winner because it keeps a lot of people in it. But there's a guy I like a lot this week who's won before that I think you could throw a dart at a little bit.
10: Okay, mid-tier, how about Homa in the 40 to 50 to 1 range, a couple guys you like? Start with Max, please.
11: Yeah, a couple guys. Yeah, Max Homa in the winner without market, and again, I played him. He's been playing solid golf since T9 at the Masters in April. Only missed one cut, which was at the PGA. Has five finishes in a row inside the top 40. So the fact of the matter is that you playing him top 30, top 40 are really good ways to play Max Homa this week. Again, fairly conservative, but you can get just about even money top 30 and close to that top 40 as well. So I do like Max Homa. And then one of my favorite nicknames on tour, Doug the Gim Reaper, 49 to 1 in the winner without markets. Another guy I like is a top 30 at plus 105 in DraftKings. Played this event six times and has four finishes inside the top 30, two inside the top 20. So his lead in form's good, two top 10s and two top 20s in his last seven events. Tee to green game is there.

0: of those guys, the person I would take would be McNeely for sure.
1: Thanks, my friend. We'll talk to you soon. Thanks.
0: Good luck. Take care.
1: At Cutmaker Jeff on X, Cutmaker Pod back next week. That was Jeff Seeley. This, you know, the funny thing about that Aussie ticket was that's the only time Highsmith has ever done anything in his career.
2: Yeah.
1: And he came out of nowhere to do it. And then for that listener, and go back and listen to the podcast, they also tweeted it out on Instagram. For the guy to take 2,000-1 on Fox, and he was 750-1 also, I think.
2: I loved his reasoning. He's like, yeah, I just take like the same seven guys over and over again around 50 bucks and hope it works out. And he was late.
1: No kidding.
2: He missed the start, so he got a better number.
1: How about he tries to hedge and he didn't have his glasses on and added more? Oh. He thought he was betting young and bet more on Fox.
2: That's an incredible story. I got a Corbin Carroll homer to tie things up, Arizona in the eighth.
1: Win some, lose some up next. And a great idea from Dustin. Top 10 roles in Matt Damon's career next.
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13: Hey, it's Jonathan Von Tobel from VSiN, and when I'm betting in-game totals in the National Football League, one of the first things that I like to look for is early opening scores, whether it is an opening drive or whether it's something like a kickoff return, an interception return for a touchdown early on. Generally, scripted drives in the National Football League have a higher rate of success than we think, and so the in-game market tends to overreact just a little bit to some of those types of scores, especially when it's something that can't be repeated, like a kickoff return or others. For more actionable information, make sure you check out VSiN.com.
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8: 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For more information, go to VSiN.com.
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11: Brewers hang on. They win 4-3. And it's a fun day. 17 games in Major League Baseball. Pirates won game one of a doubleheader. Red Sox win again 15 in a row. Diamondbacks lead the A's 4-2 in the fifth. Mariners lead the Reds 3-2 in the sixth. We'll go out to

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3: This is Zachary Cohen from the Hardwood Handicappers podcast, where I'm analyzing everything that you see in the NBA this offseason. The bombshell trade that sent Jaylen Brown to the Philadelphia 76ers, who now they are way up there on the Eastern Conference odds board in terms of winning the conference. They are in the mix in terms of winning the championship at 22-1. You have some players that can play on both ends of the floor. You have guys that can create their own shots. You have guys that can knock down threes, all of it. But for the Celtics, let's start with Paul George. This is still a player that can score efficiently, can make plays for others, and can defend. Last year, this team wins 56 games with Jaylen Brown, without Jason Tatum. Swap Tatum and Brown now, add Paul George, add Mitchell Robinson, who they just signed and really upgraded the center position. I just don't really see the panic in terms of this team not being a 55 to 60 win team again. From NBA free agency and trades to futures betting values, follow Hardwood Handicappers throughout the offseason, wherever you get your podcasts and on the VSiN Watch app.
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7: 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He joins us now on the Progressive Guest Line. How about what's saying?

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6: 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Only 8 Cy Young Award winners out of 52 since the year 2000 played for teams that finished with a losing record, and only 6 of 52 MVPs in that time span played for teams with eventual losing records, two-thirds of whom in that category were Ohtani and Trout, widely considered the best players in baseball at the time of their 4 collective wins. For more wagering tips, visit VSiN.com.
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9: Wednesday night in Major League Baseball, the Atlanta Braves at Truist Park will continue their series with the San Diego Padres. It'll be Michael King getting the start for San Diego. Atlanta will start Martin Perez. The Braves getting a run and a half at home tonight, minus 194. The Padres minus a run and a half, plus 160. On the money line, Padres at even money, while Atlanta minus 118, and the over-under is at 9. While the Tampa Bay Rays visiting the Toronto Blue Jays, Braden Fisher getting the start for Toronto. Griffin Jacks will go for Tampa Bay. Toronto plus a run and a half, minus 180 on the run line. Tampa Bay minus a run and a half, plus 148. On the money line, both the Rays and Blue Jays are minus 110, over under at 8.5. Phillies hosting the Dodgers, Philadelphia minus 104, Los Angeles minus 112, over under 9.5. I'm Tony DeZiri from VSiN, the Sports Betting Network.
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13: Welcome back. Great action today. 17 games MLB. Red Sox do it again. 15 in a row. Yankees go down in game one of a doubleheader. Cincinnati leads Seattle 5-3 in the ninth. Arizona all over the A's 14-2 in the sixth. And the Nats open it up now 8-0 in the ninth against Colorado. What do you have? You got the Cardinals? Yeah. 1-0 in the bottom of the seventh. What are you gonna do? Jump in? You gonna lock in a profit? What are you gonna do?
18: It's amazing. Hopefully no Riley O'Brien situation.
19: It's amazing how much your mood can change. I had a bad beat. I had under 7.5 live bet on the Yankee game. What are you throwing Ben Rice that pitch?
13: Yeah.
19: He's the only hitter in the lineup.
13: That's true. He's on fire.
19: Yeah, yeah. 3-1 count. I get it, but just walk bases low. It's fine. And then you get two lucky wins or fortunate wins. Mood completely changes.
13: Yeah, absolutely.
19: All in like a.

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9: That's the guy that jumps out, especially because he's young. He could theoretically still be improving and the game could be slowing down. And are we sure they're not going to be in the playoffs? That last wild card spot in the National League, it is gross. As much as I love Schwarber, who I took a little on at around 43-1, he's still 35-1. There's holes to poke through him. Wood hitting leadoff is the tone setter. The 10 leadoff home runs matter. Guys, I bet him over 23.5 home runs before the season started. I have to wait until the end of the season to get the money from that bet. And he's going to more than double it here. I think Wood makes sense because he does fit the criteria of the value part. I get very obsessed with that. Is it truly the most valuable player? Take James Wood off the Nationals. They are the worst team in baseball. I don't think it's even a conversation.
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10: 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The quick pitch, you're looking at two team 6-point teasers that take sides through key numbers of 3, 6, 7, and 8. So a couple of 2.5-point dogs might not look great, but combining into one bet where you get both of those up to 8.5, a lot more attractive. 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
12: Bottom of the ninth, 1-0 Cardinals.
13: Woo!
12: Trying to hang on against the Angels, one out. This has been wild, and it's a fun day with 17 baseball games, a couple doubleheaders. Arizona open up a can on the A's, 14-3 in the eighth, and the Pirates beat the Yankees 5-3, game one of a doubleheader. Red Sox, 15 in a row. They beat Baltimore 6-3. Can they do it again and break the franchise record? You say no. They're getting ready to go. It's Rivera now and not Suarez. They're $1.25 against the Orioles. State your case.
9: 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You bet into streaks. You bet against streaks. 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I don't think it continues. We're already on a historic run. We have to have peaked. And to me,
1: If you're going to do it, you want to take advantage.

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13: Well, Doug is right. It's a gong show, some of the stuff they do in this league. Final day until the All-Star break. 6 games. 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And they just play a 105-102, but Minnesota-Seattle 86-76 final. And last day we'll do this, 3 units, Odyssey Best Picture. The first day I watched it, it was 2-1. It is now -160. Wow. There's no telling how high this gets. Is it? So I know you were strong on Project Hail Mary.
14: No, it's going to – but I,
13: it's good, right.
14: I'm willing to acknowledge my opinion is not the – the masses are going to see this. This is Titanic stuff.
13: Totally agree.
14: It's a different spectacle.